0: work as a Playboy bunny and file an expose about working conditions at Hugh Hefner's Playboy Club. Later that decade, writing for New York Magazine, she coined the term reproductive freedom, and she went on to co-found Ms. Magazine, essentially the Bible of women's lib, in 1971.
1: We were like 12 crazy ladies in the beginning. I mean, we were definitely the core of something, but not the something. And now all of these issues are majority issues.
0: But Steinem told America's PBS 10 years ago, many issues remain unresolved.
2: So the idea that we're in a post-feminist society?
1: Oh, that's ridiculous.
2: Ridiculous.
1: You know who's saying that? I can guarantee you they're the same people who were saying to me in the beginning, you can't do this, it's against God, Freud, somebody. And now the new form of obstructionism is to say, well, it's over. Mm-hmm. You know, just to keep you from doing anything more. It's so just begun.
0: She was, of course, a vigorous critic of President Donald Trump, but said his administrations were galvanizing activism at an unprecedented rate. With FSN Spotlight, I'm Simon Marks.
3: And the main news again, weapons analysis has shown that US munitions were responsible for a hit on an Iranian wedding that killed five people. France has announced a €1 billion emergency package to help farmers, but it's been rejected by farming unions in the country. And Volkswagen is looking at plans to cut its workforce by 100,000 jobs, the biggest workforce reduction in automotive history. That's Feature Story News, Nick Harper reports.
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0: and welcome to another edition of Back to the 80s. I am your host, Ray Gaucher. And it's such a pleasure to have you along for the ride once again. And if this is your first time listening and you love the 80s, hey, this is the show for you. You'll love it, especially this week's show. Now, today's countdown is going to be so much fun. I had to invite Grango to join me because I know how much of a fan you are of 80s movies.
1: Well, you know me. I've got every VHS movie of the 80s ever made.
0: Well, that's one thing I wanted to ask you. How come you never upgraded your collection to DVD?
1: Well, Ray, you've seen my collection. Need I say more?
0: Yeah, I see your point. That'd be very expensive to upgrade that.
1: Yeah.
0: So, today, our top 10 countdown will be the top 10 movie songs of the 80s. And knowing Grango is such a fan of 80s movies, well, I decided to call in an expert to help out with the countdown.
1: Oh, really? Who's that?
0: You!
1: Oh, yeah, that's right.
0: Thank goodness I don't have you handling my stock portfolio.
1: You have stocks?
0: No, I just said that because it sounded good.
1: Oh, okay.
0: So if you're a fan of 80s movies, which I think we all are, then get your admission ticket. Grab a seat and enjoy the featured presentation, because it's going to be fun.
1: And don't forget the popcorn.
0: Yeah, I was going to say, I told you to pick up popcorn. Did you do that?
1: Sure did. It's popping in the next room as we sit here.
0: Now, there's a man that's prepared. Just remember, don't put too much salt on mine. I don't like it really salty.
1: Oh, you don't like it like the way they make it in the movie theaters?
0: No.
1: Okay.

Valley Girl is a 1983 romantic comedy film starring Nicolas Cage and Deborah Foreman. The plot is somewhat based on Shakespeare's Romeo and Juliet. Here's Melt With You, Modern English, at number 10 on Back to the

0: Valley Girl was a financial success. The film, released on April 29, 1983, opened in 442 theaters. The opening weekend grossed $1.8 million. Okay, at number nine, here's a movie that's I know is one of Grango's favorites.
1: Yeah, this is what you call a typical guy movie of the 80s. Who doesn't love the power of a Tomcat fighter jet roaring across the screen, so much though that it knocks the popcorn right out of your hands, which happened to me when I seen it in 86.
0: That's right, Top Gun is an American action film directed by Tony Scott. The film stars Tom Cruise, Kelly McGillis, Val Kilmer, Anthony Edwards, and Tom Skerritt. Cruise plays Lieutenant Pete Maverick Mitchell, a young naval aviator aboard the aircraft carrier USS Enterprise.
1: He and his radar interceptor officer, Goose Bradshaw Edwards, are given the chance to train at a Navy fighter weapons school.
0: The film depicts Maverick's progress through his training, his romance with a female instructor, and his overcoming a crisis of confidence following a fatal training accident.
1: In 1987, the film was awarded with a People's Choice Award for Favorite Motion Picture, among many other awards for the soundtrack.
0: A motion picture producer, John Davis, claimed that Top Gun was a recruiting video for the Navy. It really helped their recruiting. People saw the movie and said, "Wow, I want to be a pilot too."

Danger Zone by Kenny Loggins from the movie Top Gun is at number 9. Purple Rain is a 1984 musical film directed by Albert Magnoli. Prince makes his film debut in this movie, which was developed to showcase his particular talents. The kid, Prince, is an aspiring and talented but troubled musician with a difficult home life. He meets a female singer, and they become involved in an untidy romance. I never meant to-

0: That is Prince and the Revolution with Purple Rain at number 8. The film is tied into the album of the same name, which spawned 3 chart-topping singles, When Doves Cry, Let's Go Crazy, and Purple Rain, which went all the way to number 2. An Academy Award was given to the movie for the Best Original Song Score, the last time this award has been given. The soundtrack sold over 10 million copies in America alone, and 20 million worldwide.
1: Stay right there. Back to the 80s continues right after this break.
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0: Welcome back to the show. This is Back to the 80s. I'm Ray Gaucher, and we are counting down the top 10 movie songs of the 80s. Yeah. That's right. We are at number 7, and it's Kenny Loggins with Footloose.
1: Well, the 80s sure had their share of musical films, didn't they?
0: Oh, yeah. Footloose is a 1984 American musical drama film that tells the story of Ren McCormick, Kevin Bacon, of an upbeat Chicago teen who moves to a small town in which dancing and rock music

Pretty in Pink is a 1986 American teen romantic comedy drama film about teenage love and social issues in 1980s American high schools. It is one of a group of John Hughes films starring Molly Ringwald and is commonly identified as a Brat Pack film. High school senior Andy Walsh, Molly Ringwald, is a working class girl who has a crush on Blaine, Andrew McCarthy, one of the rich, preppy boys in her school. When Andy and Blaine try to get together, they encounter resistance from their respected social circles. If you-

0: is Kenny Loggins with I'm All Right from the 1980 film Caddyshack, starring Chevy Chase, Rodney Dangerfield, Ted Knight, Cindy Morgan, and Bill Murray. Caddyshack 2 followed in 1988, although it was not nearly as successful or well-received. This is Back to the 80s, and I'm Ray Gauche with my buddy Grango. And if you just joined us, we're counting down the top 10 movie songs of the 80s.
1: And I have to admit something, that the next song, or should I say the next movie that we're featuring, is probably one of my most favorite movies, and as well as the trilogy. I mean, all the movies in this trilogy are amazing.
0: That's right, we're talking about Back to the Future, which starred Michael J. Fox, Christopher Lloyd, Crispin Glover, Lee Thompson, and Thomas F. Wilson.
1: 17-year-old Marty McFly lives with his parents in Hill Valley, California.
0: His father, George McFly, is continually bullied by his supervisor, Biff Tannen. And his unhappy mother, Lorraine Baines McFly, is overweight and has a drinking problem.
1: Marty meets his friend, scientist Dr. Emmett Doc Brown, where Doc reveals a time machine made from a modified DeLorean.
0: During the filming of Back to the Future, Michael J. Fox's schedule during weekdays consisted of filming Family Ties during the day and Back to the Future from 6:30 p.m. to 2:30 a.m. He averaged 5 hours of sleep each night.
1: Holy cow!
0: Power of Love, Huey Lewis in the News, from the movie Back to the Future, is at number 4.

0: us in the news, The Power of Love from the movie Back to the Future at number four. And that is a trilogy I would definitely add to your collection. All three movies are fantastic.
1: And here's some numbers that'll shock you. The budget for the trilogy, $99 million.
0: Wow.
1: Yeah. And the box office, this is how much they made off of the trilogy. $957,587,347.
0: Yeah, that's pretty good money. As we said, the original release of Back to the Future was in 1985. Back to the Future 2 was released in 89. And Back to the Future 3 in 1990. But I still consider Back to the Future 3 an 80s film because it was filmed in the 80s. So there you go.
1: You know, Ray, I have to admit something. This is a really fun countdown to do. I cannot wait to find out what the last three songs are.
0: And if you've just joined us, we're counting down the top 10 movie songs of the 80s. And when we come back after the break, we'll check out what the top three movie songs of the 80s are.
1: I'm kind of wondering what the number one song will be. I have an idea, but you haven't revealed that to me yet. But I'm really curious. I'm trying to figure out what haven't we covered yet.
0: Well, my friend, you'll just have to stick around and find out. We'll be right back. Welcome back to the show. This is Back to the 80s. I'm Ray Gaucher with my buddy Grango. If you'd like to learn more about the show, we invite you to visit us online at backtothe80s.info. That's backtothe80s with an 80s.info. And we are counting down the top 10 movie songs of the 80s, and we're down to the top three. So let's continue, shall we?
2: You're not going to school like this now.
3: Oh, fine. What's this? What's his problem?
2: He doesn't feel well.
3: Yeah, right. Dry that one out. You can fertilize the lawn.
0: Number three. And at number three, it's Eye of the Tiger by Survivor, which is from the 1982 film Rocky III. It is the third installment of the Rocky film series, which is written and directed by Sylvester Stallone. The film's theme song, Eye of the Tiger, was written by the group Survivor at the request of Stallone, and it became a smash hit single, topping the U.S. Billboard music charts and receiving an Academy Award nomination for the Best Original Song. Rocky's opponent is James Clubber Lang, played by Mr. T. Lang is a younger, more aggressive boxer than Rocky. He is brash, arrogant, outspoken, and immensely strong. This role made Mr. T an icon.
4: Why'd you get the hell out of there?
5: Cowboy, man, I ain't going nowhere. And why don't you tell all these nice folks why you've been ducking me? Politics, man. This country wants to keep me down. Keep everybody weak. They don't want to.

Eye of the Tiger, that is Survivor from the movie Rocky III at number three. And at number two, it's the 1983 American romantic drama film Flashdance, which tells the story of 18-year-old Alex Owens, Jennifer Beals. She works as a welder in a steel mill during the day and a dancer at night. The music for Flashdance, Flashdance What a Feeling, was performed by Irene Cara. It reached number one on the Billboard Hot 100 in May of 1983.

0: from the movie Flashdance. That is Irene Cara with Flashdance. What a feeling. All right, before we get to this week's number one song and the top movie song of the 80s, let's do a review. At number 10, it was Melt With You by Modern English from the movie Valley Girl.
1: At number 9, it was Danger Zone by Kenny Loggins from Top Gun.
0: At number 8, Purple Rain by Prince and the Revolution from the movie Purple Rain.
1: At number 7, it was Footloose, Kenny Loggins from the movie Footloose.
0: At number 6, If You Leave by OMD from the movie Pretty in Pink.
1: At number 5, it's Kenny Loggins again with I'm Alright from the movie Caddyshack.
0: At number 4, Power of Love, Huey Lewis and the News from the movie Back to the Future.
1: At number 3, Eye of the Tiger, Survivor from the movie Rocky 3.
0: And we just heard Irene Cara with Flashdance, What a Feeling from the movie Flashdance at number 2.
1: You know something, Ray? I have to thank you for inviting me. This has been a great countdown to do.
0: It sure has. Let's find out now what the number one movie song of the 80s is. Breakfast Club is a 1985 American teen drama film which starred Emilio Estevez, Molly Ringwald, and others. The storyline follows five teenagers, each a member of their own different high school circle. They spend a Saturday in detention together and come to realize that they're all deeper than their respected stereotypes.

0: to Simple Minds, Don't You Forget About Me, from the movie The Breakfast Club, the top movie song of the 80s.
1: Yeah, Molly Ringwald. She did a great job in that movie.
0: Yeah, I'd have to say she's most recognized from her role in that film.
1: Yeah, she was a pretty girl.
0: We're going to wrap up this hour with a song from the 1985 movie To Live and Die in L.A. Here's Wang Chung with the title track on Back to the 80s.

0: That's right. The break is over, and we are back for another hour of Back to the 80s. Welcome to Hour 2. I am Ray Gosha, your host, and with me, my little sidekick, Grango.
1: Well, I'm not all that small.
0: 4'11" isn't big either.
1: Yeah, well, the outside may be small, but I have a big heart.
0: Yeah, that you do. You do have a big heart, and that's why you're my buddy.
1: And because I'm such a great co-host?
0: Yeah, that too.
1: I sense some hesitation there.
0: Oh, not at all. You're a great co-host. Let's get into the tunes here. Second Chance 38 Special.

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1: Coming up in this hour, we'll hear music from Eddie Rabbit, Little River Band, Journey, Donny Iris, Tracy Ullman, Janet Jackson, The Box, Howard Jones. What else we got here? Madonna and more.
2: Plus, we'll go inside the vault, and I have another dumb criminal story hot off the press.
1: This is Nick Kershaw's very first single released. I won't let the

0: That is Howard Jones. Like to get to know you well.
1: So would I if you're a redhead with brown hair and nice figure.
0: Gringo.
1: Sorry.
0: Here's the box. Le Ferrier de Moutier.
2: On the 14th of October, very early in the morning, the results of a crime were found in the stables of Le Père Choupon. The old man had discovered, to his absolute dismay, the dislocated body of Elizabeth Dumoutier. So,

0: Stay right there. After the break, we'll hear from Madonna. Back to the 80s continues after this.
1: Non coupable pour cause d'aliénation mentale.
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4: Why not?
5: Because something might happen.
4: What would happen?
5: You could crash.
4: Then what would happen, Dad?
5: Someone could get hurt.
4: Who could get hurt? Daddy?
6: Speed cameras are there for one reason only. Slow down. Are you...

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1: It's time to go inside the vault.
0: And we are here once again inside the vault in search for another lost classic of the 80s.
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0: Watch your fingers there, buddy.
1: Yeah, that was close.
0: And we close the vault door once again, and we'll reopen it next week in search for another lost classic from the 80s.
1: This song right here, it brings back some good memories.
0: It's from Janet Jackson's Rhythm Nation 1814, and she wants to take you on an escapade.

is Erasure. A Little Respect from the album The Innocents from 1988. Yeah. Well, this should lift your spirits. It's one of those feel-good songs. And we'll let it take us to the break. It's Tracy Ullman from 1984 from the album You Caught Me Out. Here's Bad Motor.

0: that just kind of gets you going. It makes you want to go dancing.
1: Yeah, it takes you right back to the 50s.
0: Yeah, great stuff from Tracy Ullman. We'll be right back. Power Hit Radio. And we are back. I am Ray Gaucher with Grango, and this is Back to the 80s. And every week we take you back to a time when music was really called music.
1: And that is something we specialize in, the music of the 80s.
0: Yeah, you preach it, brother.
1: I'm like a brother to you?
0: Grango, must you take everything I say literally?
1: Oh, I don't do that.
0: Oh, yeah? Well, the other day I told you, remember I said you were a little bit bent out of shape? Then I found out the next day you got a membership at a gym for a year.
1: Yeah, but you have to admit I'm looking pretty good now.

0: from 1981. That is Donny Iris, Aaliyah. It's time for another dumb criminal story.
1: Okay, someone needs to explain to me what is suddenly attractive about the undead. Personally, I would prefer a significant other who requires oxygen and a pulse. According to WAPT, this guy took his fantasy a little too far. In need of money, he called his boss and co-workers to inform them that his wife had died of cancer and his children would have no Christmas presents. Not only did his boss pay $7,000 in cash, they also mailed a card. However, it ended up at his old address, where his estranged wife currently lives alone. She immediately called her husband's boss to inform him that she was, in fact, very much alive, and then made a similar call to the police. Just more proof that relationships usually have a higher rate of success when both partners are living, or at least possess some sort of functioning intelligence.
0: And that story is brought to you by dumbcriminals.com. They've been humiliating dumb crooks since 1999. You see, it just goes to show that crime does not pay, especially when the light's on and no one's home.
1: Or a few cards short of a deck.
0: Or a few threads short of a sweater.

0: That is Journey, Suzanne. And that is from 1986 from the album Raised on Radio.
1: This is Back to the 80s.
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2: Cool.
0: It's not a request, just a comment from a listener. Valerie sent us an email, and I'm not sure where she is from, and she didn't mention where she listens to the show on. However, she says she really enjoys the show. It's a real gem. I hear a lot of music that just isn't played anymore, and I just wanted to say thank you and encourage you to keep it up.
2: Ah, thank you, Valerie. Love it.
3: I can feel

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Hey, ladies, do you have a man on your mind and you'd like to say something special to them? 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And that also goes for the guys, too. You want to send that special lady a song? Well, send it to request at backtothe80s.info. That's request at backtothe80s with an 80s.info.

0: is our final song for the day. Oh, I'm sad to say that, yeah. Eddie Money, Peace in Our Time. Grango, my friend, it's another fabulous show complete.
1: Yeah, I think fabulous is an understatement. Man, did we ever have some good music on this program.
0: That's right, and we'll do it again next week, and I invite you to join us for another edition of Back to the 80s. Until next week, I'm Ray Gauthier.
1: And I'm Grango.

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2: Last April, our son Grant's life ended tragically after he got off his school bus. He saw a car coming to the right and dashed out to beat it. He forgot to look left. Grant spent 25 days in hospital fighting for his life before dying in my arms. Grant forgot for a moment, and that moment cost him his life.
3: The legal speed for passing a stationary school bus is 20 kilometres per hour. Please stick to it.
4: You can read them like a book. Well, a dodgy magazine. You know just how his night's gonna go. There'll be the, I'm just having a quiet night stage. The fart stage. The fart's a funny stage. The talkative stage. The too much information stage. The buying the whole bar around stage. The she, he, ooh, it looks hot stage. And at any stage, it's all right to tell him he's too pissed to drive. If you stop a drink driver, you're a bloody legend.
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1: Police comms.
2: Oh, yes, that's police.
1: It's police communications.
2: Oh, yeah, g'day. I was wondering if there's any police out tonight.
1: The police patrol every night, sir.
2: Oh, yeah, cool. So, what streets do you reckon?
1: Excuse me?
2: What streets?
1: Well, they move about.
2: Oh, yeah? So if someone wants to get from, say, 7 Arms to 28B Connell Terrace without meeting any police, which way do you reckon they go?
1: If you drink, then drive, you're a bloody idiot.
3: A stroke is a brain attack. If you see any sign, think and act fast. F, face. Is their face drooping on one side? A, arm. Is one arm weak? S, speech. Is it mixed up, slurred or lost? T, take action. Time is critical. 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
1: News. From the Sky News Centre at 3. The trial of a woman accused of murdering her three children, which has gripped America, has ended without jurors reaching a verdict.

0: Officials discussed accepting funds from a foreign donor. That's led to two men being suspended and Mr. Farage to say this.
1: I repeat, reform has broken no law. We take compliance extremely seriously. And ask yourself, why is all of this happening? Anyone got a clue why it's happening? Because they're scared of us.
0: The UK government's again insisted the Falklands are British and that its position is unwavering. Argentina's president reiterated his country's claim to the islands. Over 160 countries have voted to replace the traditional world map with one that more accurately reflects the size of Africa. The UN resolution at the General Assembly was passed by 164 votes to one. Liverpool have their first Premier League win of the season, 2-0 at Ipswich. Alexander Isak scored both goals, and around 40% of adults in the UK admit they got sunburnt last year. Cancer Research UK is expecting that number to rise after the recent record-breaking heatwave. That's the latest. I'm Fae de Silver.
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6: This is Paul Baker at the weekend. On the way, we'll be dog texting. Also, odd job interview responses. There's music from Pink with Trustful and Tom Grennan. First, though, here's Jake.
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8: It was just two lovers sitting in the car, listening to Blonde, falling for each other. Thinking orange skies, feeling super childish. No Donald Glover. Missed call from my mother.

we were just two lovers. Feet up on the dash, driving nowhere fast, burning through the summer. Radio on blast, make the moment last. She got solar power. 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

Right, let's do some dog texting for you right now. Abbreviations in text messages. If dogs could use opposable thumbs, I guess. BOL stands for bark out loud. OMDT over my dead toy. HAW stands for humans are watching. IMFO, in my furry opinion.

barking. BMTO is barking my tail off. MBDT must be dinner time. And the final text abbreviations, if dogs could text, SMB, smell my butt.

0: the connection.
1: Time now for some odd job interview responses. My strengths, you ask? I once walked away from a plate of nachos with extra guacamole. I know you are, but what am I? That's not a good response. What can I bring to this company? Donuts every Friday, how's that? I work well with others as long as they're not idiots. You look so different with your clothes on. These are things that you should not use in a job interview when asked questions. I'd like to speak to my lawyer before I answer any questions. Where do I see myself in 5 years? Doing 10 to 20. I always quit before they can fire me. Convicted? No, never convicted.

Are you ready for some geriatric rappers? Ice Pack. 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Busta Hip. Mary J. Blige. The Sugar Over the Hill Gang. Slim Shady Acres. Tone Deaf. Notorious W.I.G.

now, the benefits of drinking coffee. It adds years to your life. It lowers the risk of death from a variety of common afflictions, including diabetes, heart disease, Alzheimer's, and various cancers as well. It improves test performances and alertness. It burns fat. Just one cup of coffee can activate our brown fats. Unlike more traditional white fat, brown fat actually burns calories and promotes weight loss. Don't have the donuts with the coffee, though. It can make desserts taste even sweeter, and also it can improve sporting performance.

0: Paul Baker.
1: 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Switch Disco coming up with React. First, though, here's Anne-Marie. This is Sad.

Right then, you know the phrase, when hell freezes over, and also, pigs might fly. Well, here are some alternatives to those. They are called adenata, which is from the Greek word for impossible. There are equivalent phrases from other parts of the world, and they're coming up for you right now. In Turkey, they say, when the garden is full of ducks, holding pastry in their hands. Makes no sense whatsoever. In China, they say, when the sun rises in the west. In Germany, when dogs bark with their tails. In Denmark, when there are two Wednesdays in a week. In Bulgaria, they say, when the pig climbs the pear tree in yellow slippers. Oh, I like that one. In Portugal, they say, in the afternoon of St. Nevers Day. In Spain, it's when frogs grow hair. In France, it's when chickens have teeth. The Seychelles say, in the year 2000 and never. And in Thailand, they say, when the 7-Eleven closes. Around here, we say, when I get a pay rise.

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2: Baker at the weekend. Signs it's time to do your laundry coming up, and also things you've forgotten that you used to do. Lewis Capaldi is on the way. Rita Ora coming up, and first, here's Ardy. This is Loser.

0: I hate him. 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
1: Paul Baker.
2: My brothers don't die, we just rusty bark. 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Getting freaky in the sheets, we're taking body shots. 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Getting freaky.

0: Right, signs, it's time to do your laundry. You're recycling your last pair of underwear by showering in them daily. You've worn your bed sheets to work because you can't get out of them, and they won't come off you. You need to peel them. The phrase, wash me, is visibly written on your jeans. Your tan T-shirt is now a green T-shirt. Your boss takes you to one side and reminds you that the company's casual day policy does not allow for a college graduation gown and snorkeling fin. There you go, signs, it's time to do your laundry.
1: Paul Baker.
2: Bring her coffee in the morning. She brings me inner peace. I take her out to fancy restaurants. She takes the sadness out of me.

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1: And now, things that you've forgotten that you used to do. Pushing a button 7 times just to get the character you wanted while writing a text, and then missing it and having to start over again. Having to download an app for a flashlight. 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Yeah, I remember those days. 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Having to clean your mouse ball. 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Having to get up to switch the videotape for part 2 of Titanic. 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Visiting Blockbuster Video. Remember those days? Eagerly anticipating the arrival home so you could check your laptop to see who was writing on your Facebook wall. Do you remember those days? And finally, things you've forgotten you used to do. Remember when you had to use a TV to actually watch TV? Paul

Baker. It's Paul Baker at the weekend with Sabrina Carpenter coming up for you very soon. Flo coming up as well with Cardboard Box. Also, Books for Perfectionists and Fake Beach Facts. First, though, here's Rima and Selena Gomez. This is Calm Down.

Perfectionists. Great expectations met. 7 habits of highly anal retentive people. Around the world in 69,120,000 seconds. The girl with the anatomically correct dragon tattoo. Ironing your underwear for dummies. These are books for perfectionists. 50 Shades of Great. Is it exactly Fahrenheit 451? The Old Man and the OCD. No Fault of Our Stars. And the final book for perfectionists,

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0: 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This is Paul Baker at the weekend. On the way for you very soon, failed board games. Also music from Coi Leray with Players. First is Miley Cyrus. This is Flowers.
1: Paul Baker.

Right then, here are some failed board games for you right now, like Clueless or Hungry Hungry Hipsters, Mouse Crap, Trivial Pantsuit, Monogamy, the only game you'll ever need, that we are so bored that we are playing a board game game, Connect 4 Million, Hug It Out Robots, 25 to Life, Sorry Not Sorry, and finally, Pictionary.

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3: From Feature Story News in Washington, I'm Nick Harper. Weapons analysis shows that US munitions hit a wedding party celebration in Iran, killing 5 people. The analysis said it was a direct hit, rather than a ricochet from another target or an errant Iranian air defense missile. The death toll rose from 4 to 5 on Friday after a 22-year-old woman died from her wounds. U.S. Vice President J.D. Vance has said that Washington is investigated, but the U.S. has so far not admitted responsibility. France has announced a €1 billion emergency aid package for farmers devastated by the country's hottest summer on record. Crop yields are down by as much as 80% for fruit and vegetables. However, France's main farming unions have rejected the package, calling it inadequate. Evercent's Ross Cullen has more from Paris.
4: I'm here outside the Agriculture Ministry in the centre of the French capital, where the Agriculture Minister, Annie Genevard, announced earlier on today a more than $1 billion plan to support the farming sector, ensuring that insurance payouts are completed on time to avoid any more failures, ensuring there is enough cash flow for farmers, and extending subsidies.
3: Carmaker Volkswagen has seen its shares surge this Friday by nearly 7% after the carmaker's supervisory board unanimously approved a transformation plan that could cut as many as 100,000 jobs worldwide. It would be the largest workforce reduction in automotive history. The company's chief executive has said that Germany will bear a significant share of the restructuring. 4 plants in the country now face an uncertain future. As FSN's William Densler reports from Brussels.
5: When it comes to where exactly we're expecting to see these job losses, well, we've heard from the CEO of Volkswagen, Oliver Blume. He says that he expects that around half of the savings will come from Germany. The specifics are still open to debate between management and unions going forward, but there are real questions about what this means for at least 4 plants in Germany going forward.
3: In the UK, 2 officials in the political party Reform have stepped down after investigation into whether the party broke rules over foreign donations. An undercover investigation allegedly showed leader Nigel Farage's senior aide and the party's head of policy arranging for a US firm to pay more than £30,000 towards 3 opinion polls. Labour has reported Reform to the police, claiming that it's a breach of laws that forbid foreign donations to political parties. From Bureaus Worldwide, this is FSN.
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3: Arranging for a US firm to pay more than £30,000 towards 3 opinion polls. Labour has reported Reform to the police, claiming that it's a breach of laws that forbid foreign donations to political parties. From Bureaus Worldwide, this is FSN.
6: With FSN Spotlight, I'm Simon Marks. Today, remembering Gloria Steinem, the ground...

0: 12 crazy ladies in the beginning. I mean, we were definitely the core of something, but not the something. And now all of these issues are majority issues.
1: But Steinem told America's PBS 10 years ago, many issues remain unresolved.
2: So the idea that we're in a post-feminist society...
0: Oh, that's ridiculous.
2: Ridiculous.
0: You know who's saying that? I can guarantee you they're the same people who were saying to me in the beginning, you can't do this, it's against God, Freud, somebody. And now the new form of obstructionism is to say, well, it's over. Mm-hmm. You know, just to keep you from doing anything more. It's so just begun.
1: She was, of course, a vigorous critic of President Donald Trump, but said his administrations were galvanizing activism at an unprecedented rate. With FSN Spotlight, I'm Simon Marks.
3: And the main news again, weapons analysis has shown that US munitions were responsible for a hit on an Iranian wedding that killed five people. France has announced a 1 billion euro emergency package to help farmers, but it's been rejected by farming unions in the country. And Volkswagen is looking at plans to cut its workforce by 100,000 jobs, the biggest workforce reduction in automotive history. That's Feature Story News, Nick Harper reporting.
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2: From Feature Story News in Washington, I'm Nick Harper with the Week in Review. This week saw a flare-up in fighting between the US and Iran. Both sides traded attacks, and Iran asked the International Criminal Court to investigate after an apparent US missile strike killed five people at a wedding celebration. The White House says there are currently no plans for talks with Iran more than 6 months into the conflict. Ever since Jagruti Dave has more from Washington.
3: US President Donald Trump says that the US is prepared to strike Iran again anytime we want after hitting them very hard. He said that the US did more than just blow up their radar, that they took out their equipment all along the Strait of Hormuz, some offensive, some defensive. He also said that the midterms is not affecting the US strategy in Iran, saying that he's not running in these elections, but that his party understands the need to prevent Iran from having a nuclear weapon. This is the stated US war aim, but one that has yet to be achieved.
2: Meanwhile, US Army Secretary Dan Driscoll resigned on Monday evening after months of clashes with Defense Secretary Pete Hegseth. Driscoll was the youngest Army Secretary in US history and a close ally of the Vice President J.D. Vance. He reportedly raised concerns that Hegseth was undermining Army readiness by firing generals responsible for modernization efforts. The death toll from Nepal's catastrophic flooding rose to more than 1,250 this week, with over 4,000 people still unaccounted for. Rescuers did pull a handful of people out alive around 10 days after the floods. Survivors have been holding symbolic funerals for those who are still missing, as FSN's Neha Punia reports from New Delhi.
4: Many, though, have said that they are losing hope of finding the bodies of their loved ones and have been using effigies and photographs to put missing family members to rest. Some others say they are still hoping for a miracle, including some families of 900 workers believed to be trapped inside hydropower tunnels in Nepal. Rescue teams and foreign specialist crews have been racing for days to clear these tunnels of thick mud.
2: On Friday, a Massachusetts judge declared a mistrial in the case of Lindsay Clancy. The former nurse had admitted killing her three young children but denied murder on grounds of diminished responsibility, claiming she was suffering from postpartum psychosis brought on by medications. The jury was unable to reach a unanimous verdict after 7 days of deliberations, leaving the judge no choice but to rule a mistrial. This week, the death toll from the Ebola outbreak in the Democratic Republic of Congo topped 3,000, and scientists are racing to develop a vaccine for the rare strain that is driving this outbreak. FSN's Chris Ochimaringa reports from Kinshasa.
5: One of the challenges is that this outbreak has occurred in a conflict zone. Ituri province has a number of rebel groups, North Kivu, South Kivu, there's M23, and so it's difficult for healthcare workers to carry out contact tracing, track people who have already come into contact with people who have tested positive for Ebola.
2: From Bureaus Worldwide, this is FSN.
6: With FSN Spotlight, I'm Simon Marks. Today, remembering Gloria Steinem, the groundbreaking feminist campaigner whose death was announced on Thursday at the age of 92. She was a powerhouse, rocketing to prominence in the United States in 1963, when, as a journalist, she went undercover to work as a Playboy bunny and file an expose about working conditions at Hugh Hefner's Playboy Club. Later that decade, writing for New York Magazine, she coined the term reproductive freedom, and she went on to co-found Ms. Magazine, essentially the Bible of women's lib, in 1971.
7: We were like 12 crazy ladies in the beginning. I mean, we were definitely the core of something, but not the something. And now all of these issues are majority issues.
6: But Steinem told America's PBS 10 years ago, many issues remain unresolved.
8: So the idea that we're in a post-feminist society?
7: Oh, that's ridiculous.
8: Ridiculous.
7: You know who's saying that? I can guarantee you, they're the same people who were saying to me in the beginning, you can't do this, it's against God, Freud, somebody. And now the new form of obstructionism is to say, well, it's over, you know, just to keep you from doing anything more. It's so just begun.
6: She was, of course, a vigorous critic of President Donald Trump, but said his administrations were galvanizing activism at an unprecedented rate. With FSN Spotlight, I'm Simon Marks.
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0: Hi there. 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
1: 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I put my jacket on, calling a cab, waiting outside. You nearly passed me, but then you asked if I had a light.

0: I'm Susie Cato. Kia ora e hoa. Hello, my friend. Welcome to the kids' show for the whole whānau.
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0: We're pleased you're here too because we've got a spectacular show today. We'll hear from talented tamariki just like you and play some awesome Kiwi music for kids made right here in Aotearoa, New Zealand. We'd like to hear from you too, maybe with a joke or a shout out. You can email susie@susie.co.nz.
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0: 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Mahi tika ana. 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
2: Today on Susie and Friends, Roseanne chats about the book The Story of You. Xander, Oscar and Lewis have the week's best jokes. And Constable Brian and his trainee police dog Bobby are back, talking about trains.
0: Plus the nukes, Joey and Anika Moore. Also a request for Tomato Tumati, which is coming very soon.
2: There are fun facts about the planet Mars, as requested by Ada. Lots of fun and laughs, and we do shout-outs to our Susie and Friends whānau. That's you.
0: Now for Milan, it's Jeff Parsnips and Tomato Tumati.

0: cream, boy, this surely should taste good. 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
1: the flavour's still need work,
0: says young tomato.

0: It's Susie and Friends with Susie Cato, Trevor and Phil for Milan. That is Tomato Tamati by Jeff Parsnips.
1: And Jeff is a Kiwi musician who makes music for grown-ups. But since becoming a dad, he's been singing for his kids and creating cool tunes just like that one. The story of Tamati, who loves tomato sauce so much that he squirts it on everything, including Weet-Bix and ice cream. Ooh. And Jeff says he wants his kids' music to make parents laugh and children want to dance and sing. And he sure makes those things happen with that song, Tomato Tamati, doesn't he?
0: Soon, there's a song from you and me. But first, Roseanne's here to talk about a book she read recently.
2: Hi, my name is Roseanne and I am 9 years old. And today I will be reviewing the book, The Story of You, by Rose Stanley. In the story, everyone is playing together and they're intriguing you about what the story is about, and then after that you find out that the story is your life. I think it would be an adventure story because it's all about how you should learn from your mistakes and learn from everything. There's not really a main character in this book, but whoever's reading it, they're the main character. This book doesn't really remind me of anything else that I've seen, but I think it's really unique that way. Kids would enjoy this book because it's very colourful, and also there's lots of people and kids that they could relate to. Kids from 5 to 8 would really love this book because it has some tricky words, but it's also a really nice book. I would say the message is that life is really hard, but you can do it if you put your mind to it. I think kids should know that life has a lot of ups and downs, but they should still be happy. My name is Roseanne, and that was my review of The Story of You by Rose Stanley. This is a really amazing book. I think you should go look for it in your library because this book has lots of rhyming and it's a really nice book.
3: It's our time.
4: Time for a Susie song.

What should we pretend to be first? How about a pirate? With a hat and a patch. Patch your head for a hat and cover your eye for a patch.

0: It's Susie and Friends, and that's Susie Cato with Let's Play Dress-Ups from her show You and Me. What can you tell us about that song, Susie?
1: Well, I can tell you it's a lot of fun to sing, and the idea is that you could make up different verses yourself for the things that you get dressed up in. Maybe if you dressed up as a rabbit, you'd have long ears and a tail, a little bobbly tail. What would you wear if you were a builder? A hard hat, a helmet to protect your head, a hard hat and a hammer? Yeah, how else could you change the song for the things that you get dressed up as? Maybe you could let me know. I would love that.
0: Oh, that's an email. It's from Ali.
1: Oh, let's see. It says, Kia ora, Susie, Trevor and Phil. Our three-year-old daughter, Ali, loves Susie and Friends. Yay! Ali says that you are her friends and she's been learning jokes from your show. Ka pai. She loves the stories and the songs. And Ali wants to share a joke that she learnt from her cousin, Anna. Would you like to hear Ali's joke? Okay. Why did the toilet paper roll down the hill?
0: Oh, Ali, I do not know. Why did the toilet paper roll down the hill?
1: To get to the bottom. Ka rawe, awesome. Thanks for your email, Ali, and thanks for listening to Susie and Friends. We love having friends like you.
0: Soon, more laughs with a triple treat of jokes, a song about dancing, and fun facts about the planet Mars. Lots of fun still to come.

0: Right across Aotearoa New Zealand, it is Susie and Friends with your friend and mine, Susie Cato. That is New Zealander Joey with Can't Stop Dancing. Joey lives in Australia now and she has her own YouTube channel. It's called Learn and Sing with Joey.
1: Okay, a few minutes ago we played my new song, Let's Play Dress Ups. It's from the brand new episode of You and Me, which went up on our YouTube channel this weekend. And the whole idea about that episode is for you to have fun. It's to encourage you to play, to use your imagination and pretend to be different things. Maybe you don't like dressing up. Maybe there's something else that you can play with this weekend. Maybe you prefer to play with trucks and cars, or Play-Doh, or do drawing, or play cards with somebody. Maybe you could have a go at doing something that you love doing with one of the members of your family, or by yourself. Let your imagination go wild and have lots of fun creating and playing.
0: Thanks, Susie. Time for birthdays now, so let's do it. Let's open the big old birthday book and see who's celebrating this week.
1: Sam was 6 this week. Happy birthday, Sam. Emma Johnson, happy birthday to you from Mum, Dad, Nick, Zoe and Ellie. And happy birthday, Jake Donaldson, who's 9. Happy birthday, Greg and Azera. Kaylee is 8 this weekend. Happy birthday, Kaylee. And Elspeth, happy birthday from your brother, Wesley. Marcus is 8. Happy birthday from your whānau, Marcus. Reese Brent, happy birthday from Mum, Denise. And on Monday, Isabel Williamson is 5. Happy birthday and lots of love from your whānau. If you're on our birthday list, or one we might have missed,
2: happy birthday!
0: To get a birthday person's name in the Susie and Friends birthday book and a shout out, email the name of the birthday person, how old they'll be, and the date of their birthday. Email it to susie@susie.co.nz or go to the website and send us the details from there. 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You can do it anytime you like, even if the birthday's ages away.
1: Coming soon, Constable Brian and his trainee police dog, Bobby, are talking trains and staying safe around trains. But first, today's kid comedians, Zana, Oscar, and Lewis.
3: It's joke time!
4: Hello, Xander. How are you today?
0: What's your joke?
5: How? Flowers kiss.
6: How do flowers kiss?
4: 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How do flowers kiss?
5: With their tulips.
6: With their tulips.
4: What's your name?
7: Oscar.
4: Oscar and?
7: Lewis.
4: Okay, off you go.
7: Knock, knock. Who's there?
8: Grandma.
7: Grandma who?
8: Knock, knock. Who's there?
7: Grandma.
8: Grandma who?
7: Knock, knock. Who's there?
8: Grandma.
7: Grandma who?
8: Knock, knock. Who's there?
7: Aunt.
8: Aunt who?
7: Aren't you glad Grandma's gone?
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0: G'day, Constable Brian. I'm ready.
1: Hey, Bob. Well, with winter being here, you might be tempted to take a shortcut that you don't normally take, and that way you might not get as wet or as cold going to school or coming home.
0: Oh, yeah. Oh, like, did you know if you cut across the railway tracks to our house, you can save a whole 3 minutes?
1: Cut across the railway tracks? Bobby, let's have a chat about trains, shall we?
0: Oh, cool! Oh, I'll be Thomas, and you can be Percy, Constable Brian.
1: Hang on, Bob. We aren't playing trains. We're talking about real trains now. Bobby, do you realise that most trains can't stop as quickly as cars? In fact, some trains take kilometres to stop.
0: Kilometres to stop?
1: And also, lots of trains are wider than they seem, so even if you walk by the train tracks, you still might get hit by the train.
0: Oh, I never realised it was so serious.
1: Well, here's something else to think about, Bobby. Sometimes you might not be able to hear a train coming because you might have your headphones on or have the wind rushing through your hair. Not that I know what that's about. That's why you must always use the bridges, the tunnels, or the level crossings to cross the train tracks.
0: Oh, wow! Oh, you mean it's just like the road? So, the best place to cross, is at the crossing?
1: Can't buy, Bob. Now you're getting it.
0: And I suppose if you stay off the tracks, you can't get hit by the trains, eh, Constable Brian?
1: That's just it, Bobby. Tracks are for trains, nobody else ever.
0: But what about the crossings that go ding ding ding ding ding ding ding ding ding ding ding ding ding ding for ages?
1: You mean a level crossing, Bobby? Well, here's the trick with those. Even if the train's gone past, but the barriers and bells are still going, just wait a wee while. Who knows, there may even be a second train coming.
0: Oh, yeah. Oh, I suppose you can always go when the barriers are fully up and the ding-dong-ding-ding-ding thing is stopped, eh?
1: They're called crossing bells, Bobby.
0: But it sounds way cool if you say ding-ding-ding-ding-ding-ding thing instead.
1: Oh, I suppose, Bob.
0: Oh, so I guess that means that no more shortcuts for me.
1: Well, now you know the danger, Bobby.
0: Oh, I know, Constable Brian. Tracks are for trains. So I won't be doing that again.
1: So what are you going to do, Bob?
0: Think smart, stay safe, and keep your cool.
1: Hey, spot on, Bob. Now, do you want to go and play trains at the park?
0: Oh, yeah. You can be the train, Constable Brian, and I will be the ding, ding, ding, ding, ding, ding, ding, ding, ding, ding, ding thing.
1: Oh, dear, Bobby.
0: Ding, ding, ding, ding, ding, ding. Come on, Constable Brian, faster, otherwise I'll have to do this for ages.

0: trains and staying safe around trains with Brian and Bobby. That's Constable Brian and Bobby, his trainee police dog. We'll have more from them next time on Susie and Friends. Hey, last week we got an email from Ada asking if we could do some fun facts about the planet Mars. So, especially for Ada, that's what we're doing right now.
1: Fun facts.
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3: Fun fact one. Mars is known as the red planet because, well, it's red. If you look up into the night sky, there's one star that looks redder than all the rest. That's Mars. The colour comes from the rocks and soil on Mars, which have lots of iron oxide in them. And iron oxide you might know better as rust. Fun fact two. Mars has two moons. Imagine standing on Mars, looking into the sky and seeing two moons above you. Cool. Fun fact three. The gravity on Mars isn't as strong as Earth, so you could jump three times as high on Mars as you can on Earth. Instead of just going boing when you jump, you'd go boing. And that's fun facts for today.
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0: Hey, Susie.
3: Yes, Trevor.
0: What do you call a kangaroo that lives on Mars?
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5: Kia ora everyone, it's Anika Moore here, and I've written a song called Ngā Tai o te Uanuku, which means the colours of the rainbow.

0: That's Anika Moa and Ngātai o Te Uinuku, The Colours of the Rainbow. Love that song. This is the award-winning kids show, Susie and Friends, with Susie Cato, Trevor, that's me, and Soundman Phil. What have we got next? Oh yes, it is time to check the mailbox.
1: It is. And there's an email here from 7.5-year-old Ivan, who'd like a shout out to everyone at St. Joseph's School. Kia ora. Hello, 8-year-old Briar. Hi, Kelly Ann, Ollie, and your whānau. Also, hello, Jasmine. And kia ora to all the other kids who emailed us this week. Kia ora.
0: For shout outs, for jokes, for song requests and story requests, email Susie at susie.co.nz or go to the website susie.co.nz and click on the red...
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1: 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How about Penguins Don't Write Postcards? Or Tulip and Sprout? Or Moto Mike the Motobike? They sound like interesting books, don't they? I wonder if they're books you'd like to read. Well, Benji, Junkie, Sienna and Gino are some of the kids who have read these books and a whole lot more, and they tell you all about them on our channel, Kids Talk About Books. Maybe you've read some of the books they've read, and maybe you'll find out about books you'd like to read. The channel again, Kids Talk About Books. And we've got the channels You and Me NZ and Tree Hut TV too.
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0: Let the children laugh and play. That's Evan Silver and Gary Clark. And those guys have been making cool music for many, many, many years in Aotearoa, New Zealand. Lovely song. This is Susie and Friends with Susie Cato, Trevor and Soundman Phil.
1: Now it's
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0: With the draw for last week's competition.
1: The prize was a Happiness Happens prize pack with lots of happiness in it. Remember, this month is Happiness Happens Month? And this weekend we have Sounds Fun with two very funny people. Comedian, kids author and songwriter Sam Smith and comedian, singer and performer Ebony Andrew, who's created a character called Grandma Lamma Ding Dong. They're joining me at Sounds Fun at the Tuning Fork in Auckland on Sunday to sing and dance and have lots of fun. So, in the Susie and Friends prize pack, we have a copy of Sam Smith's book, Don't Scare the Dentist, a Sounds Fun apron, a bit like Grandma Lamma Ding Dong's apron, a copy of the totally awesome Kiwi Kids album on CD, and a copy of my fantastic activity book. To go into the draw to win the Sounds Fun prize pack, we asked you to tell us something that made you laugh recently. And there were lots of different answers. I love that so many of you have people and pets in your life that make you laugh. I love that some of you read such funny books and listen to songs that make you laugh. And I love that the jokes on Susie and Friends make you laugh too. Yay! That makes me so happy. Okay, now let's find the winner for this Sounds Fun prize pack and make that winner happy too. This week, Trevor's going to start the randomizer, our winner picker machine. So are you ready, Trevy?
0: Yes, I am. This week, we're counting down from three. Nice and easy. If you'd like to help, please join in. We're going to go 3, 2, 1, go. Okay? Ready? Here we go. 3, 2, 1, go.
1: And guess what's popped out of the randomizer? It's a name. Our winner's name. And it'll go up on the website very soon.
0: The website is susie.co.nz. Check if you're a winner after Susie and Friends is finished.
1: Soon we talk and sing about vegetables. And there's an email from a kid just like you.
3: Susie and Friends with Susie Cato.
4: Oh, it's the email alert, Susie. Here you go.
1: Thanks, Phil. It's from 8-year-old Imogen. And she says, Hi, Susie. I love listening to Susie and Friends on long car trips to Matapuri. Wonderful. She also says, I wrote this poem about a big rainstorm at Matapuri Beach. I hope you like it. It's called Hard Rain. Would you like to hear her poem? Okay. This is Imogen's poem, Hard Rain. Rain crashes. It strikes again. The wind is wild. It's everywhere. It pushes hard on the umbrella's silk. The raincoat slaps on my cold, bare skin. My ice cream drops. The birds don't get it. They're safe in their homes. What a racket! What a wonderful creative poem. I love it. Thanks, Imogen. Ka pai tō mahi.
0: Yes, great job, Imogen. Thank you very much. This is Susie and Friends with Susie Cato, Trevor and Soundman Phil.
1: And we also had an email from our friends at the New Zealand Book Awards for Children and Young Adults. It's an email with the winners' details. Very exciting. Now, there are loads of winners. But let's have a look for the ones, the books, that you really need to check out. Oh yes, here we go. The Best Picture Book, the Book Hub Award, went to A Guide to Rocks by Sasha Cotter, illustrated by Josh Morgan. And it also won the Margaret Mahi Book of the Year and the Wright Family Foundation Te Kura Pounamu Award for a book translated into Te Reo Māori with He Taonga Te Toka. Congratulations! The winner for the Best Junior Fiction, the Wright Family Foundation Esther Glenn Award, went to Dream Slinger, written by Gracie Kim. Goodbye. And the best illustration, the Russell Clark Award, was won by Kupe and the Great Octopus of Muturangi by Matt Tate. Congratulations to the winners and all the awesome finalists in the New Zealand Book Awards for children and young adults. We are so lucky to have such amazing authors and books made right here in Aotearoa, New Zealand. And if you want to look at the full list of winning books, with the winners for the young adult categories, etc., you can visit newzealandbookawards.nz.
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0: A few minutes ago, we gave away the prize for last week's competition. Now, guess what we're doing? Yep, it's this week's competition. What's the prize, Susie?
1: Well, you know how this weekend we have Sounds Fun? Well, I'm also performing at the baby show in Auckland too. So we have a prize that's a way we can help make happiness happen throughout August for the little ones. We've got a creative kit that little ones can build again and again. It's a Lego Duplo animal train. There are picture instructions for how little ones can build the different animals to ride on the Lego Duplo animal train, but they can also create all kinds of fun, crazy critters, putting the blocks together any way they want to. To get into the draw to win the Lego Duplo animal train, just answer this question. 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
6: Hi, it's Trevor here with Kids Just Like You. Today we're talking about vegetables. Hi, what's your name?
7: Bankston.
6: And how old are you?
7: 4.
6: If you had to eat a vegetable every single day, which one would you choose?
7: Cucumber.
6: Why do you like cucumber?
7: Because it's like prickles.
6: Thank you very much. Bye-bye. Oh, hello. What's your name?
8: Gracie.
6: Gracie, how old are you?
8: 4.
6: Your favourite vegetable?
8: Cauliflower.
6: Why do you like cauliflower?
8: Because it's really dry, because I like it dry.
6: Good on you. Thank you very much. Kia ora. What's your name?
9: Rain.
6: How old are you?
9: 8.
6: Tell me, if you had to eat one vegetable every day for the rest of your life, what would you choose?
9: Carrots and tomato.
6: Carrots and tomato. Why do you choose those two?
9: Because I just like them. They're my two favourite.
6: That's a good reason. Thank you very much. G'day, what's your name?
10: Billy.
6: Billy, how old are you?
10: 7.
6: 7-year-old Billy, my question for you. If you had to eat a vegetable every day, but only one vegetable, what would it be?
10: Cucumber.
6: Why cucumber?
10: I like it cut it up and I like the shape of it.
6: Good choice. Thank you very much. Oh, hi. What's your name?
11: Peyton.
6: Peyton, how old are you?
11: 7.
6: If you had to eat one vegetable for the rest of your life, what vegetable would you choose?
11: Carrots.
6: Why do you like carrots?
11: Because they're like bunnies. Just very like them.
6: Thank you for talking to me. Bye-bye.
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0: That is The Nukes and Veggie Punk. Before that, I talked to kids about vegetables. Do you remember what I asked them? Well, I asked them if you could eat just one vegetable every day, what would it be? Some of the answers were cucumber, cauliflower, carrots, and tomatoes. What vegetable would you choose? What's your favourite? Well, maybe you could email us your favourite vegetable. Don't try and email a vegetable. No. Email us the name of the vegetable. Hey, Susie.
1: Yes, Trevor.
0: What are your favourite vegetables?
1: My favourite vegetables? Almost all of them. I love veggies. I love potatoes and all the things you can do with them. And I love broccoli. Oh, and lettuce. I love salad. So lettuce with tomato and celery and what else do you put in? Grated carrot. I love raw carrot. 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Oh, there's so many good vegetables. I love vegetables. How about you? Well, it's time to finish and tidy up and head home to our families
0: and eat some vegetables.
1: But first, a big thank you to everyone who helped with Susie and Friends today. Thanks, Roseanne, for telling us about the book, The Story of You by Rose Stanley. Kia ora to this week's trio of kid comedians, Xander, Oscar and Lewis. And thank you, 7-year-old Milan and Ali. Great job on the veggie question, Bankston, Gracie, Rain, Billy and Peyton. Thanks for suggesting fun facts about Mars, Ada. And 8-year-old Imogen, thank you for your wonderful poem. Kia ora, Brian and Bobby. Thanks, Kiwi Kids music makers, Jeff Parsnips, Anika Moore, Evan Silver and Gary Clark, Joey and the Nukes. And thank you, Trevor.
0: Cheers, Susie.
1: And Phil.
2: You're welcome.
1: Ooh. Phil, could we please listen to this week's sound megamix?
2: Oh, of course. I'll just press this button here.
3: Let's play dress ups.
2: Oh, no. Mistake. Me. That's a Susie song. Sorry about that. Not that button. This button.
1: Thank you, New Zealand On Air, and thanks to you for being with us today. It's way more fun when you're here.
0: Kia pai te ra. Have a good day.
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0: the beginning. 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God named the space sky. 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He created the islands and beaches, mountains and deserts. 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And when God was finished, He saw that His creations were good. 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
1: What was that?
0: Poindexter Presents.
1: Oh, Poindexter Presents.
0: Five Little Monkeys.
1: Oh, Five Little Monkeys. Is that it?
0: And other good stuff. And
2: Day of Sadness. Adam and Eve now lived in the beauty of the Garden of Eden. From its trees, tasty fruit grew. Adam and Eve were permitted to eat all of the fruit except one kind. God said, "Never eat the fruit from the tree of the knowledge of good and evil." A snake came to Eve one day and said, "Look at the tree of the knowledge of good and evil. Isn't its fruit pretty? It tastes wonderful. It will make you smart. Ignore what God said. Eat some of the fruit." The fruit looked delicious, so Eve had some to eat. Afterwards, she brought it to Adam. He also ate some, even though he knew God had said not to eat any of the fruit. That night, God strolled through the garden. Adam and Eve hid. God called out, "Where are you, Adam?" "I'm hiding. I was scared," said Adam. "Did you eat the fruit that you were told not to eat?" God asked. Adam said, "Eve did it first." Eve said, "The snake said it would be okay." God was unhappy. God told the snake, "From now on, you'll have to crawl on your belly." He said to Adam and Eve, "You disobeyed me. Now you must leave the garden." When Adam and Eve left, it was a sad day. An angel was sent to the garden by God. He held a flaming sword. The angel flashed it to and fro to stop anyone from entering the garden.
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4: The wonderful thing about Tiggers, it's Tigger, they're wonderful things. Their tops are made out of rubber, their bottoms are made out of springs. They're bouncy, chauncy, flouncy, pouncy, fun, fun, fun, fun, fun. But the most wonderful thing about Tiggers is I'm the only one. I'm the only one.

0: Once upon a time, there were three little pigs. There was Horace.
1: It's me.
0: And Horatio.
2: That's me.
0: And Homer.
3: That is I.
0: Now, Horace, Horatio, and Homer were triplet piglets. All had been born at exactly the same time, and they all looked exactly the same little round bellies and the same upturned snouts and the same little curly tails. But although they looked identical, they really were quite different on the inside. That is to say, they all had different natures, different characters, and consequently, different things happened to them. Because, you know, it's what you are that makes things happen to you. Now, the three little pigs lived with their sow mother and their hog father in their muddy little house called Sty in the Sky. Things were not going too well for them. And one day their mother called all her sons together. She was so sad. She said,
4: "Oh, my dear little ones, I'm so sorry I have to tell you this, but your father and I do not have enough feed to keep you with us anymore. You shall all have to go out and seek your own fortunes. Horace, come here, darling."
1: "Yes, Mama?"
4: "I want you to be a good, responsible pig."
1: "Yes, Mama."
4: "You know, sometimes you have been very lazy. You must get over that now, because if you're lazy, you won't accomplish anything."
1: "Yes, Mama."
4: "Horatio, come here, darling."
2: "Yes, ma'am."
4: "Ah, you're a good little pig, Horatio. But as you go into the outside world, I want you to remember that if you're going to build a future for yourself, you must be willing to stay with the job. Oh, I've too often seen you begin something and never finish it. You'll have to correct that in yourself if you want to achieve success."
2: "Yes, ma'am."
4: "Homer, dear, my steady, even, plodding boy, always thoughtful, always thinking ahead, I know you will build solidly, son."
3: "Yes, Mother, I'll try. I want to make you proud."
4: "And now, my dear little sons, go your way. And remember, be fine, upstanding pigs. Don't live too high on the hog, nor wallow too much in pleasure. Goodbye, Horace."
1: "And goodbye, Mama."
4: "Goodbye, Horatio."
2: "So long, Mom."
4: "Farewell, Homer."
3: "Farewell, Mother."
4: "Goodbye. Goodbye, my little ones."
0: And so the three little pigs were set out into the world to seek their fortunes. They each set off in a different direction, agreeing, of course, to keep in touch with each other and to see each other at holiday times, at family reunions. But now let us see how the characters of each, that is, what they really were, determined what happened to them. Let's follow the little pig Horace down the path he chose.
1: "How I'm free, I'm free, I'm free, just like I want to be. To be for myself and shift for myself and to do everything just for me. It's wonderful to be off on my own. This is the life. I can do anything I want. I can sleep all day if I want to without anyone telling me to get up and do something. This is the life. I think I'll lie down a while under this nice shady oak tree. Hey, what's that? It's starting to rain. I'll have to get a roof over my head. Doggone! Guess I'll have to build me a house. What a chore. Oh, well, I'll do it the easiest way I know. I know what. I'll build my house out of straw. Straw is light, it will be easy to pick up, and I won't have to work hard. Now, where can I get some straw? Well, what do you know about that? There's a man with a bundle of straw. I wonder where he's going with it. Maybe I can talk him out of it. Hey, mister!
5: Who's that saying hey?
1: Me!
5: You?
1: Yes, me.
5: Hey! You were talking pig or something?
1: Yep.
5: Well, I'll be. What you want?
1: I want some straw.
5: What for?
1: To build me a house.
5: A house out of straw? It ain't practical.
1: Maybe not, but it's easy.
5: Easy ways ain't always the best.
1: Look, mister, you live the way you want to say, but I want to make me a house out of straw. How much do you want for your bundle?
5: I don't want to make no profit off on you. If you need a roof over your head and you don't have nothing to build one with, I'll give you this here bundle of straw.
1: That's real decent of you, mister.
5: Well, I like to do a good turn every day, don't you?
1: Huh? Oh, yeah, sure. Sure I do.
5: Well, you just take this here straw and build yourself a house. I don't see how it can be a very good house, but maybe you'll find a way to make it strong against the wind.
1: Don't have to worry about that, mister. It ain't blowing.
5: No, but it might. Never can tell. I should always prepare for a windy day. Well, goodbye.
1: Goodbye.
5: Good luck.
1: Goodbye. Well, now, look at me. I got me a ready-made house. I hardly have to do anything with this bundle except burrow into it, lie down, and take a nap. How to build a house without even building it. I think I'll write a book with that for the title. This is the life. All comfort and no responsibility.
0: Yes, that's what Horace the Pig thought. Comfort and no responsibility. It looked like everything was working for Horace without even lifting a finger, and he loved every minute of it. But alas, there is no such thing as all comfort without any responsibility, as Horace was soon to learn. As he was lying in his new house of straw, he heard a sound outside and a call that made him shiver and shake.
6: Little Pig! Little Pig! Let me in! Let me in!
0: It was Wilbur, the wolf. Well, you know that Wilbur was the terror of the neighborhood, and all the animals, especially the pigs, kept their distance whenever he was around. In the first place, you couldn't really trust Wilbur. And in the second place, he played too rough. And in the third place, well, you really couldn't trust him.
6: Little Pig! Little Pig! Let me in! Let me in! I've got something for you! Let me in! Let me in!
1: Not by the hairs of my chinny-chin-chin. I'll not let you in. I know your type, and I know what you're after. I'm not letting him pull the wolf over my eyes, huh? No, sorry. I'm too sharp for that kind of folderol, Wilbur. You just run off and pull your tricks elsewhere.
6: Too smart, are you? Too smart for your own good. I'll get you, my fat little friend, or my name ain't Wilbur the Wolf. If you won't let me in, why then I'll huff, and I'll puff, and I'll blow your house in. And if you don't believe me, just watch. Huff!
0: Well, after Wilbur stopped his huffing and his puffing, there was nothing to be seen but an empty field stretching all the way to the horizon. The house of straw was gone, and the only thing remaining was Horace, lying flat, trembling and stunned, where his house used to be. And walking slowly and menacingly toward him was one Wilbur the Wolf. Horace opened one eye and saw Wilbur coming closer and closer. Suddenly, his head cleared, he jumped to his feet, and with a strength and an energy he never even knew he had, he began to run as though jet-propelled and was way across the field before Wilbur could even lick one of his chops. Wilbur the Wolf muttered,
6: Thinks he's so smart. I'll get him yet, or my name ain't Wilbur the Wolf.
0: Dashed across the landscape. He began to think that maybe he didn't like this independence as much as he thought he would. It took a lot of responsibility to be on one's own in the world. Suddenly, far down the field, he spotted a familiar figure. Joyfully, he recognized his brother Horatio, just crossing the bridge over the creek. He called out,
1: Horatio! Hey, Horatio!
7: Who's there?
1: It's me, Horace. Wait up.
7: Horace! Where are you coming from?
1: Over the hill.
7: I never saw you move so fast. Where are you going?
1: Yeah, with you.
7: With me? Why me? I'm out to seek my fortune, not yours.
1: Yeah, I'll be glad to help you, Horace.
7: Oh, I don't want you hanging around me. I'm on my own now, and I like it. That's the way I want it. I ain't my brother's keeper.
1: No, of course not. Me neither. But I just thought it'd be kind of nice just to pal around a little bit for a few days. Like the good old days, eh, pal?
7: What are you talking about, the good old days? We just left home this morning.
1: Oh, come on, Horace. Just for the sake of a little company.
7: All right. But don't get in my way, see? I got things to do. Things I ain't gonna finish, but I gotta begin them.
1: Like what?
7: Well, I gotta have some place to live while I'm seeking my fortune. It gets cold at night around here. I have been thinking about building a little place here, sort of temporary, you understand? Because I don't expect to hang around in one place for long. I like variety. I like to get around.
1: Sure, Horace.
7: Well, since you're here, you can help me build my place.
1: Sure, I'll help you. What you gonna build it out of?
7: Oh, any old thing we can slap together to keep out the cold will do. I ain't gonna finish it anyway. That'd be too much trouble. I saw a man a little while ago in the forest over there behind this bridge. He had a load of furs.
1: Furs? What's that?
7: Oh, it is a low prickly evergreen shrub with yellow flowers common on the wastelands in Europe, but we got some of it around here, too. Sometimes it's called gorse.
1: Oh.
7: Anyway, it should keep the cold out.
1: Of course. I mean, sure.
7: Now, the only problem is getting this man to part with it.
1: Now, why don't we just appeal to his good heart?
7: I never thought of that. Hey, maybe you'll be some use to me after all.
1: Leave it to me, Horace. You know, I'm a big ham. I'll put on a great act. Now, where is he?
7: Through that ticket.
1: Come on, let's go. Hey, mister.
5: Who's that saying hey?
1: Me.
5: Hey, you some kind of talking pig or something?
1: Yes, we are, mister. Hey, do you know where we might get some furs?
5: Furs? What kind? Mink, ermine, chinchilla?
7: No, mister, we don't mean animal furs. We mean furs, F-U-R-Z-E, that grows from the ground. You know that low, prickly, evergreen shrub common on the wastelands of Europe?
5: Oh, you mean furs.
1: Of course.
5: Oh, well, you mean like what I have in my wagon here?
1: Oh, you have some in your wagon. How coincidental.
5: Well, how much do you want?
7: Oh, just enough to make ourselves a dwelling place.
1: Yeah, you see, we have no home, sir, and we just want to make ourselves a place to keep the cold of the bitter night off us. You know how bitter even the better nights are around here.
5: Well, sure.
1: Could you perhaps spare some of your furs, sir? Sir, good man?
5: Well, I was going to take this lorry there, but maybe I could let you have a little.
1: That's all we need. Just a little.
5: All right. I hate to see anyone freeze in the cold of night. Here you are. Here's half my load.
7: Oh, thank you, sir. Sir. Good, sir.
1: Yes, that's wonderful, sir. Good, sir. That's just fine for half the house. I'm afraid, though, the other half will be open to those bitter breezes. I guess we'll just have to suffer through it, though.
7: Horace, don't be a pig.
5: Well, we wouldn't want that now, would we? I guess if one's gonna give something, he should give it the whole way. Take the whole load.
7: Oh, thank you, sir. Good, sir.
5: That's all right. You're welcome to it, though I really don't think it'll stand up under a big breeze.
7: Oh, don't worry about us, sir.
5: Uh-huh. Well, goodbye.
1: Goodbye, sir.
7: Goodbye.
5: Goodbye,
7: sir. Yeah, thanks. Goodbye, pessimist.
0: So Horace and Horatio built their house of furs, which was rather flimsy material for a house, and they both hollowed out a door and a crude window and burrowed into it to get a good night's sleep. But before they had time to close an eye, a scratching at the front entrance. Horatio and Horace peeked out of the temporary window, and their eyes beheld
8: Wilbur!
1: The wolf, what's he want?
6: Hey, little pig, let me come in. I'd like to visit you.
7: What do you want?
6: I want to show you something. Let me in.
1: Don't let him in, Horatio.
7: Why not? Maybe he's got an interesting proposition.
1: Yeah, with teeth in it. Don't let him in, I'm telling you. He's after me, and he's after you, too. And our house isn't much of a fortress.
6: Well, how about it, little pig? You gonna let me in?
7: No, not by the hairs of my chinny chin chin.
6: Then I'll huff, and I'll puff, and I'll blow your house in. And if you don't believe me, just watch. Puff. Puff.
0: And again, the wolf created such a tornado with his blowing that Horatio's house flew off in all directions. Another home gone with the wind. And Horatio and Horace remained huddled together on the empty field where they had built their flimsy shelter, shivering with cold and with fright. When the sound of the wind that the wolf had created died down, the two little pigs opened their eyes, and not a moment too soon, Wilbur, having missed Horace earlier in the day, now moved with greater speed this time and was bearing down fast on the two brothers. Quickly, they rolled apart from each other, and the raging wolf went right through the middle of them and was going at such a speed that he skidded all the way across the field and gave Horace and Horatio an extra moment's relief. At the same moment, they heard a voice calling,
3: "Horatio! Horace! Run over here!"
7: What? Who's that?
1: Look, it's Homer over there by that brick house on the hill. Quick, let's move.
7: We're coming, Homer.
1: So's Wilbur. He's turned around and he's coming for us. Faster.
3: He's gaining on you.
7: We're doing as good as we can.
1: We gotta do better. We're getting closer to the house, though.
7: Here we are.
3: Hi, fellas. Here, come through the front door here.
7: Oh, that was close.
1: Sure was.
3: Well, I'm certainly glad you boys made it. Wilbur almost had you.
1: And thereby would have hung a tail or two.
7: Hey, this is a nice setup you got here, Brother Homer.
3: It's coming along. I'm not quite finished yet. I work very carefully, brick by brick. It took patience, but I think it'll be worth it. It's quite solid.
7: Yeah, sure is. Where did you get the bricks?
3: Oh, a very kind man saw me making bricks out of clay, and seeing how industrious I was, gave me a load of bricks he had on his wagon. Of course, I wouldn't accept them for nothing, so I will repay him in time, little by little, brick by brick, so I will have good credit. Make yourselves comfy, brothers. By the way, where are you both living?
1: Well, the truth is...
7: Well, you see, Homer, it's this way.
3: You mean...
1: And we mean we have no home, Homer.
7: We were foolish.
1: And we didn't build carefully.
7: Or solidly.
3: Well, why don't you move in with me?
1: Oh, that wouldn't be right.
7: Oh, it wouldn't be fair.
3: Why not? Together we could build even more solidly. Maybe build a business together, too.
1: It would be fun helping you, Homer. And maybe you'd give me the responsibility of painting the whole interior. Since you've been so helpful and understanding, you kind of make me see the light, Homer.
7: Me too, Homer. You are a real brother.
3: It makes me happy to help you.
7: To be your brother's keeper, is that what you mean?
3: To help you as you will help me.
1: You bet I'll help. I want to see this house finished, and I'm going to help finish the job.
6: Hey!
7: Again.
3: What are you worried about, boys?
1: You don't know how bad his breath is, Homer.
6: Little pig.
3: What do you want, Wilbur?
6: I've got something I think you'd like to see, little pig. Let me in.
3: We really don't want to have anything to do with you, Wilbur. We don't like trickery, do we, brothers?
7: No, of course not.
1: I should say not.
6: You sure you ain't gonna let me in?
3: No. By the hairs of my chinny chin chin.
6: Okay, you had your chance. I tried to be nice about it. Now I'll huff, and I'll puff, and I'll blow your house in. Oh, my name ain't Wilbur the Wolf. Huff!

0: He hasn't even dented the door.
1: We're still here, house and all.
2: It's solid brick, boys, like the Rock of Gibraltar.
3: Puff. Puff.
2: You may as well give up, Wilbur. I build solid.
3: Huh?
0: Hey, look at Wilbur. He fell in a heap.
2: Blown himself blue, poor fella.
1: Hurrah! That's the end of that pest.
0: Good riddance.
2: I don't think he'll try that trick again. I think he learned his lesson. He'll realize after this that you can't just go around bullying pigs.
1: Especially good solid ones.
0: And I guess we learned something, too.
1: You bet we did. We learned that it really pays not to be lazy, to finish a job once you've begun it, to help others, and to build solidly when you build.
0: You can say that again.
1: It pays not to be lazy, to finish a job once you've begun it, to help others, and to build solidly when you build.
0: And to keep your brother as you would keep yourself.
2: I think Mama will be proud.

0: Frog Maiden. There was once an old couple who were childless, and they both longed for one with all their hearts. When the wife found out that she was with child, they were overjoyed. Though, to their great disappointment, the wife gave birth not to a human child, but to a little she-frog. However, as the little frog spoke and behaved as a human child, the parents and even the neighbors came to love her and affectionately called her Little Miss Frog. Some years later, the woman died, and the man decided to marry again. The woman he chose was a widow with two ugly daughters, and they were very jealous of Little Miss Frog's popularity with the neighbors. All three took delight in treating Little Miss Frog badly. One day, the youngest of the king's four sons announced that he would perform a hair-washing ceremony on a certain date, and he invited all young ladies to join in the ceremony, as he would, by the end of the ceremony, choose one of them to be his princess.
1: It's 9 o'clock.
2: News.
3: On the Sky News Centre at 9, Vladimir Putin's held talks in Moscow with US envoy Steve Witkoff and Jared Kushner in the latest push to end the war in Ukraine. The two sides have agreed to stop striking each other's capital cities while discussions continue this weekend. Steve Witkoff had this to say to the Russian leader earlier.
4: I want to thank you for endorsing the no-shoot policy in Kiev and in Moscow for these 3 days that allowed us to be able to come here in a safe manner.
3: The American team travels to Ukraine tomorrow. Ministers have condemned the behaviour of demonstrators dressed in black and wearing balaclavas who caused major disruption by blocking roads at the port of Dover. They shouted, "Whose streets are streets?" earlier. Kent police confirmed no arrests were made. Reform UK's Robert Jenrick has called the Chancellor the biggest fraud in the Cabinet. He claims John Healey sold out his principles on defence spending, which saw him resign from Sir Keir Starmer's government in order to get a promotion. Jaguar Land Rover's revealed it's cutting jobs. The car manufacturer, which is owned by Indian firm Tata Motors, is opening a voluntary redundancy scheme. To sport and football, Manchester City kept up their 100% record by beating Coventry by a goal to nil to top the Premier League table this evening. Erling Haaland scored the only goal of the game. Crystal Palace got their first win under Pierre Sarge as they recovered to beat Fulham 3-2 in the Premier League. Palace were 2-1 down at half-time.
5: It's a good result, but to be honest, our first half was not at the level that we expected, and we did better not only in the play but in the mentality, have a second life, if we can say that. It was really important for the team because we need.
3: Elsewhere in today's football, well, right now actually, St Mirren are leading 1-0 against Celtic at half-time and would move to the top of the Scottish Premiership if it stays like that. Rangers beat Motherwell by a goal to nil earlier. That's the latest. I'm Barry Wheeler.
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Greetings and salutations, one and all. Welcome along to another edition of the Juice Radio Show. I'm Matt Barker, here for the next hour with the best in new music from around the world. We kickstart proceedings with Pearl. She's based in London, in the UK. Singer-songwriter Pearl is an exciting synth-pop artist whose shimmering melodies and emotionally honest songwriting have earned support from BBC Introducing and millions of streams worldwide. Her latest single, Little Love, is an uplifting, heartfelt track that captures the hopes and determination of chasing your dreams. Further information on Pearl and her music can be found on her website, instagram.com/Pearl_Ponders. Playing next, Isaac Thomas. He's based in London, in the UK. After being heavily inspired to become a musician, after meeting Linkin Park's Chester Bennington just 12 days before his passing, Isaac Thomas has since gone on to write, produce, perform and release his own music. His growing reputation has earned nationwide airplay and praise from Bring Me the Horizon frontman Ollie Sykes, who shared his music on social media and personally encouraged him to keep pushing forward. Described as having crushing guitars, soaring anthemic choruses and cinematic synths to create an unmistakably modern edge, Isaac Thomas now releases his new single, Taking Back Tomorrow. Details on this and more on Isaac Thomas can be found on his website, instagram.com/_Isaac Thomas. This is Taking Back Tomorrow.

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They're based in Leicester, in the UK. 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Influenced by the likes of Two Door Cinema Club, The Kooks and Catfish and The Bottlemen, their latest single, Scarlet Boys That Sing, is an uplifting indie anthem that's guaranteed to stick in your head. Further information on The Hubbers and their music can be found on their website, instagram.com/TheHubbersBand. Up next, Charlotte Shaw. She's based in London, in the UK. Moving from Perth to London, leaving her friends and family, as well as the corporate career behind Ting, is an uplifting indie anthem that's guaranteed to stick in your head. Further information on The Hubbers and their music can be found on their website, instagram.com/TheHubbersBand. Up next, Charlotte Shaw. She's based in London, in the UK. Moving from Perth to London, leaving her friends and family, as well as the corporate career behind, to pursue her passion for music and performing,

Good afternoon, ladies and gentlemen. My name is Alex, and I'm the lead guy, the front man of a rock band called Brake Loose, B-R-A-K-E, as a break of a bike. And this is our track, Dancing on the Red Line. 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

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Playing next, Everyone Says Hi. They're based in Leeds, in the UK. 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

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She's based in London, in the UK. 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Now releasing her new single, Take Your Medicine, taken from her recently released album, Singing For You. 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Up next, Lilac Attitude. They're based in Berlin, in Germany. Now, here's a band making waves on the Berlin's alternative rock scene. Blending grunge attitude with a raw emotion, Lilac Attitude have been turning heads with a unique floral grunge sound. 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

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Playing next Sixth Day, they're based in Manchester, in the UK. 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

0: new music on the Juice Radio Show from Jester Jester. He's based in London, in the UK. Having supported the likes of Van Morrison, performed at Glastonbury 7 times, played with Stuart Copeland from The Police, not to mention playing live on BBC One to over 7 million viewers, Tim Whittaker, aka Jester Jester, has had an illustrious career in the music industry. Previously promoted by Juice in June 2026, Jester Jester now releases his new single, Message to the Stars. More information on this and additional details on Jester Jester can be found on his website, facebook.com/timothy.d.whittaker. Up next, Rich Evero Reed. He's based in London, in the UK. Known as having music that transcends boundaries, blending elements of retro indie folk and modern psych with influences from his Celtic and Hellenic roots, Rich Evero Reed crafts a sound that is both distinctive and deeply personal. Now releasing his new single, Mean Old Day, the song has been described as being scratchy, honest and full throttle, combining traditional roots music with an eccentric out there energy and an onward and upward spirit. More information on Rich Evero Reed and his music can be found on his website, richeveroreed.com. He's also on Facebook, facebook.com/richeveroreedmusic. 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

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He's based in Amsterdam, in the Netherlands. Singer-songwriter and multi-instrumentalist Bram van Langen has built a reputation for his warm melodic blend of folk and indie pop, taking his music to audiences across Europe. His latest single, Miss Moonshine, is a beautifully crafted, uplifting track filled with rich harmonies and timeless songwriting. Further information on Bram van Langen and his music can be found on his website, instagram.com/Bram van Langen. One more from us before we have to depart from Karen Ann. She's originally from Slovakia and now based in London, in the UK. Karen Ann is one of alternative pop's most exciting rising stars, known for her fearless songwriting and cinematic sound that blends indie, rock and pop influences. Her latest single, Born to Be, is a bold, empowering anthem about embracing who you are and living authentically. Further information on Karen Ann and her music can be found on her website, instagram.com/itskarenann. That's all for this edition of the Juice Radio Show. Further details on Juice Music can be found at juicemusic.com. Thanks very much for listening. I've been Matt Barker. I'll see you on the next edition of the Juice Radio Show. We'll leave you with Born to Be by Karen Ann, and we'll see you next time.

0: Paul Baker at the weekend on the way, dog texting, and odd job interview responses. Music from Mark Morrison, City Boy and Cliff Richard coming up. First though, back to the 80s, bit of rap, Derek B, Bad Young Brother.
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Right, let's do some dog texting for you right now. Abbreviations in text messages. If dogs could use opposable thumbs, I guess. BOL stands for bark out loud. OMDT, over my dead toy. HAW stands for humans are watching. IM

0: barking. 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And the final text abbreviations, if dogs could text, SMB, smell my butt.
1: Paul Baker.

Time now for some odd job interview responses. 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I once walked away from a plate of nachos with extra guacamole. I know you are, but what am I? That's not a good response. What can I bring to this company? Donuts every Friday, how's that? I work well with others as long as they're not idiots. 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These are things that you should not use in a job interview when asked questions. I'd like to speak to my lawyer before I answer any questions. 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Doing 10 to 20. I always quit before they can fire me. Convicted? No, never convicted. Paul Baker.

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2: 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On the way for you very soon, we've got music from David Bowie, Status Quo and The Clash. Also coming up, geriatric rappers and benefits of drinking coffee. First though, the Jacksons and Shake Your Body.
0: 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Paul

0: Are you ready for some geriatric rappers? 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Mary J. Blige. The Sugar Over the Hill Gang. Slim Shady Acres. Tone Deaf. Notorious W.I.G. and Chance the Napper.
1: Paul Baker.

0: And now, the benefits of drinking coffee. It adds years to your life. It lowers the risk of death from a variety of common afflictions, including diabetes, heart disease, Alzheimer's, and various cancers as well. It improves test performances and alertness. It burns fat. Just one cup of coffee can activate our brown fats. Unlike more traditional white fat, brown fat actually burns calories and promotes weight loss. Don't have the donuts with the coffee, though. It can make desserts taste even sweeter, and also it can improve sporting performance.
1: Paul Baker.

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1: This is Paul Baker at the weekend. On the way for you very soon, music from Sly Fox, Shannon, and Let the Music Play. And also Liquid Child coming next with Diving Faces. Also, alternatives to the phrase, when pigs might fly.

Right then, you know the phrase, when hell freezes over, and also, pigs might fly. Well, here are some alternatives to those. They are called adinata, which is from the Greek word for impossible. There are equivalent phrases from other parts of the world, and they're coming up for you right now. In Turkey, they say, when the garden is full of ducks, holding pastry in their hands. Makes no sense whatsoever. In China, they say, when the sun rises in the west. In Germany, when dogs bark with their tails. In Denmark, when there are two Wednesdays in a week. In Bulgaria, they say, when the pig climbs the pear tree in yellow slippers. I like that one. In Portugal, they say, in the afternoon of St. Nevis Day. In Spain, it's when frogs grow hair. In France, it's when chickens have teeth. The Seychelles say, in the year 2000 and never. And in Thailand, they say, when the 7-Eleven closes. Around here, we say, when I get a pay rise. Oh.

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1: This is Paul Baker at the weekend. On the way very soon, signs it's time to do your laundry and also things you've forgotten that you used to do. There's music from Melanie B, Mungo Jerry and Shalimar. First though, In Excess, new sensation.

by signs it's time to do your laundry. You're recycling your last pair of underwear by showering in them daily. You've worn your bed sheets to work because you can't get out of them, and they won't come off you. You need to peel them. The phrase, wash me, is visibly written on your jeans. 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Your boss takes you to one side and reminds you that the company's casual day policy does not allow for a college graduation gown and snorkeling fins. There you go, signs it's time to do your laundry. 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

0: 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Remember those days? Eagerly anticipating the arrival home so you could check your laptop to see who was writing on your Facebook wall. Do you remember those days? And finally, things you've forgotten you used to do. Remember when you had to use the TV to actually watch TV?
1: Paul Baker.

0: Books for Perfectionists on the way very soon, and fake beach facts as well. This is Paul Baker at the weekend with Tina Turner on the way, Wilson Phillips coming up, Tracy Ullman and REM. First, though, his Boney M.
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0: Perfectionists. Great Expectations Met. 7 Habits of Highly Anal Retentive People. Around the World in 69,120,000 seconds. The Girl with the Anatomically Correct Dragon Tattoo. 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These are books for perfectionists. 50 Shades of Great. Is It Exactly Fahrenheit 451? The Old Man and the OCD. No Fault of Our Stars. And the final book for perfectionists, Everyone Poops Except Me.
1: Paul Baker.

Here we go then with some fake beach facts for you. 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I own some Arizona oceanfront property, in case you're looking. Jellyfish go great with peanut butter. 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
1: On the way for you very soon, failed board games. It's Paul Baker at the weekend with music from Run DMC coming up shortly, Walk This Way. ABBA coming up as well with Name of the Game. First, though, here's the Urban Cookie Collective, and this is Sail Away.
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0: Right then, here are some failed board games for you right now, like Clueless, or Hungry Hungry Hipsters, Mouse Crap, Trivial Pantsuit, Monogamy, the only game you'll ever need, that we are so bored that we are playing a board game, Kinect 4 Million, Hug It Out Robots, 25 to Life, Sorry Not Sorry, and finally, Pictionary.
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0: From Feature Story News in Washington, I'm Nick Harper with the Week in Review. This week saw a flare-up in fighting between the US and Iran. Both sides traded attacks, and Iran asked the International Criminal Court to investigate after an apparent US missile strike killed five people at a wedding celebration. The White House says there are currently no plans for talks with Iran more than 6 months into the conflict. Evsen's Jagruti Dave has more from Washington.
2: US President Donald Trump says that the US is prepared to strike Iran again anytime we want after hitting them very hard. He said that the US did more than just blow up their radar, that they took out their equipment all along the Strait of Hormuz, some offensive, some defensive. He also said that the midterms is not affecting the US strategy in Iran, saying that he's not running in these elections, but that his party understands the need to prevent Iran from having a nuclear weapon. This is the stated US war aim, but one that has yet to be achieved.
0: Meanwhile, US Army Secretary Dan Driscoll resigned on Monday evening after months of clashes with Defense Secretary Pete Hegseth. Driscoll was the youngest Army Secretary in US history and a close ally of the Vice President J.D. Vance. He reportedly raised concerns that Hegseth was undermining Army readiness by firing generals responsible for modernization efforts. The death toll from Nepal's catastrophic flooding rose to more than 1,250 this week, with over 4,000 people still unaccounted for. Rescuers did pull a handful of people out alive around 10 days after the floods. Survivors have been holding symbolic funerals for those who are still missing, as FSN's Neha Punia reports from New Delhi.
3: Many, though, have said that they are losing hope of finding the bodies of their loved ones and have been using effigies and photographs to put missing family members to rest. Some others say they are still hoping for a miracle, including some families of 900 workers believed to be trapped inside hydropower.